0: Welcome to NHK Newsline. I'm Yamaguchi Hiroaki in Tokyo. Japan's industry ministry is continuing its search for a final disposal site for radioactive material. It's asked the city in Ibaraki Prefecture for permission to conduct a literature survey to find a suitable location.
1: Personally, I feel very positive about the acceptance of this survey. However, under Japan's dual representation system, I will make a final decision after listening to city council members.
0: It would be the first step of a three-part process. Similar surveys are already underway in four other municipalities. The chosen site will receive high-level radioactive waste generated by nuclear power plants. Forests account for about 60% of Hitachi Omiya, and its 35,000-person population is sharply declining. The ministry created this map showing the geological conditions across the country. It shows Hitachi Omiya is likely a favorable site. The southeast, in particular, seems ideal for the safe transportation of waste. This is only the second time the ministry has tapped a municipality for a survey. It's unclear if Hitachi Omiya will approve the request. If it does, it will receive up to 2 billion yen, or about $12.5 million in government grants. About 10 people, including local residents, gathered in front of the Hitachi Omiya City Hall and held a protest. They expressed surprise and anxiety at the request.
2: I have my doubts as to why things have progressed to this point. I don't want to leave a negative legacy for future generations.
3: Everyone is worried that once it gets started, it might go straight to the end. The mayor should explain details to us residents at this stage.
0: An expert who is well-versed in the relationship between nuclear power and society said that he was surprised by the government's latest move, which was made to a municipality relatively close to urban areas.
1: The request this time was made to a locale that is geographically closer to major electric power consumption areas in the southern Kanto region. I think it will serve as an opportunity for many people to deepen various views and opinions on this issue.
0: Next, a South Korean court has sentenced the leader of the Family Federation for World Peace and Unification, widely known as the Unification Church, to 2 years in prison for crimes including violating the political funds law. NHK World's Kim Chan-ju reports from the court.
4: The Seoul Central District Court handed down the sentence to Hanakja on Monday. The court said that while a prison sentence is unavoidable, it seems that she conspired with former officials. The court acquitted her on some charges. A former senior official of the group appeared to play a leading role in providing illegal funds to a senior lawmaker close to former South Korean President Yoon Suk-yeol before the 2022 presidential election. Han was also accused of giving luxury bags to Yoon's wife through an acquaintance. Her lawyers had entered a plea of not guilty. A special counsel team of prosecutors had sought a 13-year prison term, arguing she committed the crimes to expand the group's interests and influence. Despite the rain, a large number of Han's followers and members of the media gathered outside the entrance to the courthouse. Han appeared at the court in a wheelchair. She is currently on temporary release from custody due to health reasons. After she left the court without making any comments to media, some group members waiting outside wept and cried out. The group says that Han will appeal the ruling. Kim Chan-ju, NHK World, Seoul.
0: Global instability is forcing some European countries to rethink their defenses, and they are increasingly keen to work with Japan. Belgium now plans to station a defense attaché in Tokyo for the first time. Defense Minister Theo Franken spoke to NHK World about why.
5: Hello. Hello. Nice to meet you.
6: The interview took place before Franken departed for a three-day visit to Japan, starting on Monday.
5: There will be a permanent representative of the Belgian Armed Forces in Tokyo because security is international. We have to work together. The Western countries, the countries that are on the same line on human values, on democracy, on a rule of law, these countries need to work together against the adversaries that are getting stronger, bolder, and more aggressive every single day.
6: He welcomed Tokyo's recent decision to ease restrictions on the overseas transfer of defense equipment, including, in principle, lethal weapons.
5: Japan has good and an interesting defense industry, and the defense industry in Japan is growing. A lot of companies are doing dual use, are investing in defense, in technology, in innovation. And the same counts for Belgium. We have also a very interesting defense industry. We have a lot of defense industry companies. And I think that we need to work together.
6: Franken also sees possibilities to cooperate on critical raw materials.
5: We have big companies that are doing deep sea mining also in Japan, Belgian companies. This can be crucial for the future. We need those critical raw materials. China now is processing 90%, and this is way too high. This is dangerous, and we have to have more diversification, because when China says no, then we have big problems. So we need to fix this problem, and we can work together with Japan.
7: Do you think it's the need for cooperating more is growing, considering the geopolitical situations?
5: Yeah, the world has become an unsafe place and an uncertain place. And that means that we need to step up and we need to work together. United we stand, divided we fall. And when we don't work together with the Western countries, with countries like Japan in the Pacific region, and with NATO, then we will fall. That was my message at the NATO summit in Ankara, and it will keep on being my message. And I know that's not always easy with the American presidency. I know that there's some frustrations on both sides of the Atlantic. But what is the alternative?
0: For more, my colleague Kume Ayako and I spoke earlier with NHK World's Sugita Sachio, who interviewed Defense Minister Franken.
8: European nations have recently been reviewing their defense strategies. Is this part of the same trend?
9: Well, I would say yes, because European leaders realize global security developments are increasingly interlinked. Russia's invasion of Ukraine was a wake-up call. North Korean soldiers have even been deployed.

0: to Russia, and China's ties with Russia look likely to expand. European leaders often accuse Beijing of providing Russia with dual-use goods. They even call China an enabler of the invasion. So European leaders see value in working closely with partners in the Indo-Pacific, and Belgium and Japan are case in point.
1: Well, Sachio, can you tell us more about what Japan can do for Europe?
0: Well, many European nations are spending more on defense. NATO members are even aiming at 5% of GDP by 2035. And many NATO officials I've spoken to are especially keen on Japanese technology. Specific examples include next-generation fighter jets currently developed by Japan, Britain, and Italy.
2: Hmm. And Sachio, can we ask about the Trump factor?
0: Of course, U.S. President Donald Trump insists European nations should boost their own defenses. And he probably has a point here, you know. They have arguably relied too heavily on the United States. It's also true that Washington is a more unpredictable ally these days. That's why Europe is now looking for other stable partners. In recent years, we have seen Germany, the Netherlands, and others send frigates and fighter jets to Japan and the Indo-Pacific region. They want to demonstrate their commitment to the region. And in that sense, stronger ties with Tokyo are natural.
1: Right, we now move to Rosalind Bavalia in our Bangkok studio for the latest on the devastating flash floods that struck areas along the Nepal-China border.
3: A total of 919 people are confirmed dead in both countries. Thousands more are missing, and rescue teams are racing to find survivors. Nepal's disaster authorities said more than 4,200 people were unaccounted for as of Monday morning, nearly 600 of them foreign nationals. Desperate search operations are underway. Officials say more than 100 workers are trapped in tunnels around a hydroelectric power plant in the central district of Raswa. A Buddhist temple in Kathmandu is sheltering about 250 rescued people, providing food, clothes, medicine, and a place to sleep. A woman from Raswa with a one-year-old son said her village was swept away in minutes. They spent the night in a forest and were rescued by helicopter the next day. But more than 20 family members, including her husband, are missing.
4: I no longer have any family on either my mother's or father's side. Who will look after my baby? I'm pregnant, and I'm only 22. How am I supposed to raise my child?
3: A hospital in Kathmandu is treating people from disaster-hit areas. A doctor says they've taken in 56 patients so far, but many more injured people may be stranded in places that are difficult to reach.
5: This is the fight against time because we still hope there are people who can be rescued. We still can take many patients if they happen to come to us.
3: He said survivors need psychological support as the catastrophe has left many traumatized. Disaster authorities say power and communications have been cut off in many areas, many affected areas, and residents are isolated by damage to roads and bridges. Food, drinking water, and hygiene products are in short supply. A founder of a human rights group in Myanmar is among three winners of this year's Ramon Magsaysay Award. The honor is widely known as Asia's Nobel Prize. A Philippine-based foundation gives the annual accolade to individuals and groups dedicated to promoting peace and development in Asia. The group announced on Monday that Bochi, a co-founder of the Assistance Association for Political Prisoners, is one of this year's recipients. He shares the prize with Singaporean diplomat Tommy Koh and Bangladeshi humanitarian Runa Khan. Bochi took part in the massive pro-democracy protests in Myanmar in 1988. He's been jailed twice since then, spending a total of 7 years in detention. He helped set up the human rights group in 2000. Bochi has been calling for the release of all political prisoners, including detained pro-democracy leader Aung San Suu Kyi. The Award Foundation said it recognizes his life's work as a steadfast pursuit of truth, accountability, and justice.
6: I dedicated this award to the Burmese people fighting injustice, especially political prisoners who continue to stand strong behind bars.
3: Bochi has been investigating Myanmar's human rights record for more than 20 years. He's also reported the number of casualties from the Myanmar military's attacks and crackdowns since the junta seized power in a coup in 2021. Scam compounds are expanding across Southeast Asia, where many of the world's major fraud operations are based. As criminal groups evade crackdowns, governments throughout the region are struggling to respond.
7: Cambodia has recently intensified its crackdown on scam hubs. Some of the larger sites consist of more than 150 buildings. Authorities say they have raided more than 600 scam compounds over the past year. They also highlight the deportation of over 20,000 people from 38 countries. Meanwhile, the number of people fleeing these compounds has surged, leaving embassies scrambling to respond. This shelter, set up by the Indonesian embassy in April, houses Indonesian nationals who had escaped from the compounds or sought assistance. Among them is a woman and her children, who were born in Cambodia. She says she was recruited 3 years ago with the promise of a call center job and brought to the country.
4: I regret it. I just want to go home with my children.
7: Many had their passports taken away, preventing their return home.
8: The biggest challenge for the embassy in solving this problem is that we have a very huge number at the same time. For example, last year we have around 5,000 cases for the whole year. But for the first 6 months of 2026, we already get 12,000.
7: As Cambodia tightens enforcement, scam groups are believed to be shifting to other Southeast Asian countries, including Timor-Leste. Over the past 2 months, authorities in Timor-Leste have detained several hundred people, including Chinese and Indonesian nationals. At a compound raided in June, 61 Indonesians were taken into custody. Police believe most had moved from Cambodia to avoid the crackdown there. Investigators say each scam operator used smartphones and computers to carry out online scams, including romance fraud. With limited resources for detention, many detainees were still being held at the site when we visited. Timor-Leste Prime Minister is concerned about the spread of scam centers.
9: This is a problem that threatens the world. We will work with all relevant parties to address it and will not tolerate such activities.
10: Tolerance is zero.
11: Hello.
7: A senior police official says international support is urgently needed, particularly in tracing cryptocurrency transactions that criminal groups use.
12: We need experts with the knowledge and skills to investigate cybercrime and advanced technologies.
7: As criminal networks shift operations to countries with weaker regulations, closer international cooperation will be essential to curb the growing threat.
3: And that wraps up our bulletin. I'm Rosalind Dabovalia in Bangkok.

Japan plans to expand information education for elementary and junior high school students and will incorporate generative AI into the curriculum for the first time. An education ministry panel compiled its proposals for curriculum guidelines, which will take effect in 4 years. The plan includes adding a component called the information domain for students in the third grade and above. They'll learn basic data organization and the characteristics of generative AI, as well as

0: media literacy. Students will also be taught how to use information technology, such as designing programs to operate robots. Junior high school students will spend twice as much time on information education than current students do now. They'll hear about the risks of false information and learn how to create apps using AI. For example, ninth grade students will be expected to create a system using a sensor attached to a planter to alert them when the soil gets dry. Recovery efforts are continuing in Japan's southwestern Kumamoto Prefecture following the devastating earthquake late last month. A major paper manufacturer that was hit hard by the disaster has yet to resume production, but rival companies are stepping in to help maintain supplies. Three smokestacks at the plant of Nippon Paper Industries in Yatsushiro City were damaged in the July 28th earthquake. One collapsed, killing nine people. Nippon Paper aims to remove another one that poses a further risk by mid-September. It is still studying what to do about the others. The plant was the only site in Kyushu that produced paper for newspapers. The firm has increased output at the plant in Miyagi Prefecture in northeastern Japan. It has also made a request through the Japan Paper Association for help from other companies. The group says Daiyo Paper has already started increasing production and that Oji Paper may soon follow suit. The depopulation of cities and towns in Japan presents many economic, social, and strategic challenges. A town in Hokkaido has adopted its own strategy to face these problems.
1: The town of Matsumae sits on the southern tip of Hokkaido in an area known for consistent winds. A wind farm already exists on the coast operated by real estate firm Tokyu Land. But Matsumae decided to establish a company of its own with Tokyu to build turbines and provide low-cost electricity directly to the town. Local officials took this approach amid real concerns the town could one day disappear. 20,000 people used to live here, but that has fallen more than 70% to just 5,500. The town now has just a little over 100 elementary students.
2: There are few cars and bicycles passing by.
3: No jobs here. So, no young generation either.
1: The town's strategy is based on facing the reality of the population decline continuing and adapting accordingly.
4: We can't avoid depopulation anymore, so we have to adjust the system of the town to the small population.
1: The town set the minimum population required to sustain the local economy at about 2,800 people, or half its current level. It sees wind power generation as the key to keep the town alive. By generating its own electricity, the town expects to save money and provide lower-priced power to local businesses and other users.
4: Not just shrinking, but shrinking smartly. Not just getting smaller, but remaking our town to earn money.
1: Matsumae's real estate partner sees renewable energy business opportunities in the deal, as well as a potential model of sustainability for other shrinking communities in Japan.
5: The problems that Matsumae town is facing now are the issues that other areas will experience in the near future. We think we can develop renewable energy businesses and help revitalize local towns at the same time.
4: We want our residents to feel happy in this town. We have to focus on what we can do more of, instead of being stuck in what we are losing.
1: Matsumae's strategy seems like a new approach. The key is to face the reality of population decline

0: For more on our headlines, please check out the NHK World Japan website. Now, relief comes to the U.S. desert southwest, but the heat is cranking up toward the east. Our meteorologist, Jonathan Ngo, gives us the details in this weather update.
1: Hello, we were talking about the heat back toward the desert southwest of the United States, and it looks like things are going to be backing up for just a bit as the monsoonal pattern actually starts to kick in. Rain and even some thunderstorms will be a part of the forecast as this pattern takes hold in the area. Now, the heat that's impacting the area is shifting toward the east, still hot down toward the southern plains, and then that heat spreads toward the east as well. And so that's going to be something that we need to look out for, because highs are going to be the mid-30s in some locations even higher than that. 38 in Oklahoma City, 35 in Atlanta, 29 in Denver, though. There's that cooling factor here with some thunderstorms in the forecast as we go through today on Tuesday. Meanwhile, we are keeping an eye out on that stationary front that is still bringing rain into Japan, but also into the Korean Peninsula. North and South Korea getting dumped with this frontal boundary in place, so heavy rainfall is a part of the story. The heavy rainfall is something we have to look out for coming up for the northern portion of Japan as low pressure moves on through the area. It's just something that we see as it tries to pick up the moisture and dump it over the area. So be on the lookout for that as we go forward throughout the day on Tuesday from Sapporo, even into Sendai, looking at some rain, looking at clouds in Tokyo with a high of 31. Now, while there's rain along the eastern side, back toward the west, it's hot. Kyushu looking at mid-30s. And this is not welcome weather, especially for those in Kumamoto who are still living with the aftermath of the big quake a few weeks ago. So this hot weather is going to still be lingering in the area as we go through today on Tuesday. Wrapping things up with a look at Europe down toward the south. Yeah, heat is part of the story there. Up toward the north, we're talking about some rain with the cold front pushing on through. And so we'll be seeing wet weather from Stockholm into Berlin, Warsaw at 21, 26 in Kyiv. Paris getting a break from the rain on Tuesday, but heat continues down towards south in places like Rome with a high of 36. Hope you have a good day wherever you are.

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0: Welcome to NHK Newsline. I'm Yamaguchi Hiroaki in Tokyo. Japan's industry ministry is continuing its search for a final disposal site for radioactive material. It's asked the city in Ibaraki Prefecture for permission to conduct a literature survey to find a suitable location.
1: Personally, I feel very positive about the acceptance of this survey. However, under Japan's dual representation system, I will make a

0: final decision after listening to city council members.
1: It would be the first step of a three-part process. Similar surveys are already underway in four other municipalities. The chosen site will receive high-level radioactive waste generated by nuclear power plants. Forests account for about 60% of Hitachi Omiya, and its 35,000-person population is sharply declining. The ministry created this map showing the geological conditions across the country. It shows Hitachi Omiya is likely a favorable site. The southeast, in particular, seems ideal for the safe transportation of waste. This is only the second time the ministry has tapped a municipality for a survey. It's unclear if Hitachi Omiya will approve the request. If it does, it will receive up to 2 billion yen, or about $12.5 million in government grants. About 10 people, including local residents, gathered in front of the Hitachi Omiya City Hall and held a protest. They expressed surprise and anxiety at the request.
2: I have my doubts as to why things have progressed to this point. I don't want to leave a negative legacy for future generations.
3: Everyone is worried that once it gets started, it might go straight to the end. The mayor should explain details to us residents at this stage.
1: An expert who is well-versed in the relationship between nuclear power and society said that he was surprised by the government's latest move, which was made to a municipality relatively close to urban areas.
0: The request this time was made to a locale that is geographically closer to major electric power consumption areas in the southern Kanto region. I think it will serve as an opportunity for many people to deepen various views and opinions on this issue.
1: Next, a South Korean court has sentenced the leader of the Family Federation for World Peace and Unification, widely known as the Unification Church, to 2 years in prison for crimes including violating the political funds law. NHK World's Kim Chan-ju reports from the court.
4: The Seoul Central District Court handed down the sentence to Hanakja on Monday. The court said that while a prison sentence is unavoidable, it seems that she conspired with former officials. The court acquitted her on some charges. A former senior official of the group appeared to play a leading role in providing illegal funds to a senior lawmaker close to former South Korean President Yoon Suk-yeol before the 2022 presidential election. Han was also accused of giving luxury bags to Yoon's wife through an acquaintance. Her lawyers had entered a plea of not guilty. A special counsel team of prosecutors had sought a 13-year prison term, arguing she committed the crimes to expand the group's interests and influence. Despite the rain, a large number of Han's followers and members of the media gathered outside the entrance to the courthouse. Han appeared at the court in a wheelchair. She is currently on temporary release from custody due to health reasons. After she left the court without making any comments to media, some group members waiting outside wept and cried out. The group says that Han will appeal the ruling. Kim Chan-ju, NHK World, Seoul.
1: Global instability is forcing some European countries to rethink their defenses, and they are increasingly keen to work with Japan. Belgium now plans to station a defense attaché in Tokyo for the first time. Defense Minister Theo Franken spoke to NHK World about why.
5: Hello. Hello. Nice to meet you.
6: The interview took place before Franken departed for a three-day visit to Japan, starting on Monday.
5: There will be a permanent representative of the Belgian Armed Forces in Tokyo because security is international. We have to work together. The Western countries, the countries that are on the same line,

0: line on human values, on democracy, on a rule of law. These countries need to work together against the adversaries that are getting stronger, bolder, and more aggressive every single day.
1: He welcomed Tokyo's recent decision to ease restrictions on the overseas transfer of defense equipment, including, in principle, lethal weapons.
0: Japan has good and an interesting defense industry, and the defense industry in Japan is growing. A lot of companies are doing dual use, are investing in defense, in technology, in innovation. And the same counts for Belgium. We have also a very interesting defense industry. We have a lot of defense industry companies. And I think that we need to work together.
1: Franken also sees possibilities to cooperate on critical raw materials.
0: We have big companies that are doing deep sea mining also in Japan, Belgian companies. This can be crucial for the future. We need those critical raw materials. China now is processing 90%, and this is way too high. This is dangerous, and we have to have more diversification, because when China says no, then we have big problems. So we need to fix this problem, and we can work together with Japan.
2: Do you think the need for cooperating more is growing, considering the geopolitical situations?
0: Yeah, the world has become an unsafe place and an uncertain place. And that means that we need to step up and we need to work together. United we stand, divided we fall. And when we don't work together with the Western countries, with countries like Japan in the Pacific region, and with NATO, then we will fall. That was my message at the NATO summit in Ankara, and it will keep on being my message. And I know that's not always easy with the American presidency. I know that there's some frustrations on both sides of the Atlantic. But what is the alternative?
3: For more, my colleague Kume Ayako and I spoke earlier with NHK World's Sugita Sachio, who interviewed Defense Minister Franken.
4: European nations have recently been reviewing their defense strategies. Is this part of the same trend?
5: Well, I would say yes, because European leaders realize global security developments are increasingly interlinked. Russia's invasion of Ukraine was a wake-up call. North Korean soldiers have even been deployed to Russia, and China's ties with Russia look likely to expand. European leaders often accuse Beijing of providing Russia with dual-use goods. They even call China an enabler of the invasion. So European leaders see value in working closely with partners in the Indo-Pacific, and Belgium and Japan are case in point.
3: Well, Sachio, can you tell us more about what Japan can do for Europe?
5: Well, many European nations are spending more on defense. NATO members are even aiming at 5% of GDP by 2035. And many NATO officials I've spoken to are especially keen on Japanese technology. Specific examples include next-generation fighter jets currently developed by Japan, Britain, and Italy.
4: And Sachio, can we ask about the Trump factor?
5: Of course, U.S. President Donald Trump insists European nations should boost their own defenses. And he probably has a point here, you know. They have arguably relied too heavily on the United States. It's also true that Washington is a more unpredictable ally these days. That's why Europe is now looking for other stable partners. In recent years, we have seen Germany, the Netherlands, and others send frigates and fighter jets to Japan and the Indo-Pacific region. They want to demonstrate their commitment to the region. And in that sense, stronger ties with Tokyo are natural.
3: All right, we now move to Rosalind Bavalia in our Bangkok studio for the latest on the devastating flash floods that struck areas along the Nepal-China border.
6: A total of 919 people are confirmed dead in both countries. Thousands more are missing, and rescue teams are racing to find survivors. Nepal's disaster authorities said more than 4,200 people were unaccounted for as of Monday morning, nearly 600 of them foreign nationals. Desperate search operations are underway. Officials say more than 100 workers are trapped in tunnels around a hydroelectric power plant in the central district of Raswa. A Buddhist temple in Kathmandu is sheltering about 250 rescued people, providing food, clothes, medicine, and a place to sleep. A woman from Raswa with a one-year-old son said her village was swept away in minutes. They spent the night in a forest and were rescued by helicopter the next day. But more than 20 family members, including her husband, are missing.
7: I no longer have any family on either my mother's or father's side. Who will look after my baby? I'm pregnant, and I'm only 22. How am I supposed to raise my child?
6: A hospital in Kathmandu is treating people from disaster-hit areas. A doctor says they've taken in 56 patients so far, but many more injured people may be stranded in places that are difficult to reach.
8: This is the fight against time because we still hope there are people who can be rescued. We still can take many patients if they happen to come to us.
6: He said survivors need psychological support as the catastrophe has left many traumatized. Disaster authorities say power and communications have been cut off in many areas, many affected areas, and residents are isolated by damage to roads and bridges. Food, drinking water, and hygiene products are in short supply. A founder of a human rights group in Myanmar is among three winners of this year's Ramon Magsaysay Award. The honor is widely known as Asia's Nobel Prize. A Philippine-based foundation gives the annual accolade to individuals and groups dedicated to promoting peace and development in Asia. The group announced on Monday that Bochi, a co-founder of the Assistance Association for Political Prisoners, is one of this year's recipients. He shares the prize with Singaporean diplomat Tommy Koh and Bangladeshi humanitarian Runa Khan. Bochi took part in the massive pro-democracy protests in Myanmar in 1988. He's been jailed twice since then, spending a total of 7 years in detention. He helped set up the human rights group in 2000. Bochi has been calling for the release of all political prisoners, including detained pro-democracy leader Aung San Suu Kyi. The Award Foundation said it recognizes his life's work as a steadfast pursuit of truth, accountability, and justice.
9: I dedicated this award to the Burmese people fighting injustice, especially political prisoners who continue to stand strong behind bars.
6: Bochi has been investigating Myanmar's human rights record for more than 20 years. He's also reported the number of casualties from the Myanmar military's attacks and crackdowns since the junta seized power in a coup in 2021. Scam compounds are expanding across Southeast Asia, where many of the world's major fraud operations are based. As criminal groups evade crackdowns, governments throughout the region are struggling to respond.
10: Cambodia has recently intensified its crackdown on scam hubs. Some of the larger sites consist of more than 150 buildings. Authorities say they have raided more than 600 scam compounds over the past year. They also highlight the deportation of over 20,000 people from 38 countries. Meanwhile, the number of people fleeing these compounds has surged, leaving embassies scrambling to respond. This shelter, set up by the Indonesian embassy in April, houses Indonesian nationals who had escaped from the compounds or sought assistance. Among them is a woman and her children, who were born in Cambodia. She says she was recruited 3 years ago with the promise of a call center job and brought to the country.
7: I regret it. I just want to go home with my children.
10: Many had their passports taken away, preventing their return home.
11: The biggest challenge for the embassy in solving this problem is
2: that we have a very huge number at the same time. Last year we have around 5,000 cases for the whole year. But for the first 6 months of 2026, we already get 12,000.
10: As Cambodia tightens enforcement, scam groups are believed to be shifting to other Southeast Asian countries, including Timor-Leste. Over the past 2 months, authorities in Timor-Leste have detained several hundred people, including Chinese and Indonesian nationals. At a compound raided in June, 61 Indonesians were taken into custody. Police believe most had moved from Cambodia to avoid the crackdown there. Investigators say each scam operator used smartphones and computers to carry out online scams, including romance fraud. With limited resources for detention, many detainees were still being held at the site when we visited. Timor-Leste Prime Minister is concerned about the spread of scam centers.
11: This is a problem that threatens the world. We will work with all relevant parties to address it and will not tolerate such activities.
12: Tolerance is zero.
13: Hello.
10: A senior police official says international support is urgently needed, particularly in tracing cryptocurrency transactions that criminal groups use.
14: We need experts with the knowledge and skills to investigate cybercrime and advanced technologies.
10: As criminal networks shift operations to countries with weaker regulations, closer international cooperation will be essential to curb the growing threat.
6: And that wraps up our bulletin. I'm Rosalind Dabavalia in Bangkok.

0: Japan plans to expand information education for elementary and junior high school students and will incorporate generative AI into the curriculum for the first time. An education ministry panel compiled its proposals for curriculum guidelines, which will take effect in 4 years. The plan includes adding a component called the information domain for students in the third grade and above. They'll learn basic data organization and the characteristics of generative AI, as well as media literacy. Students will also be taught how to use information technology, such as designing programs to operate robots. Junior high school students will spend twice as much time on information education than current students do now. They'll hear about the risks of false information and learn how to create apps using AI. For example, ninth grade students will be expected to create a system using a sensor attached to a planter to alert them when the soil gets dry. Recovery efforts are continuing in Japan's southwestern Kumamoto Prefecture following the devastating earthquake late last month. A major paper manufacturer that was hit hard by the disaster has yet to resume production, but rival companies are stepping in to help maintain supplies. Three smokestacks at the plant of Nippon Paper Industries in Yatsushiro City were damaged in the July 28th earthquake. One collapsed, killing nine people. Nippon Paper aims to remove another one that poses a further risk by mid-September. It is still studying what to do about the others. The plant was the only site in Kyushu that produced paper for newspapers. The firm has increased output at the plant in Miyagi Prefecture in northeastern Japan. It has also made a request through the Japan Paper Association for help from other companies. The group says Daiyo Paper has already started increasing production and that Oji Paper may soon follow suit. The depopulation of cities and towns in Japan presents many economic, social, and strategic challenges. A town in Hokkaido has adopted its own strategy to face these problems.
1: The town of Matsumae sits on the southern tip of Hokkaido in an area known for consistent winds. A wind farm already exists on the coast operating.

0: created by real estate firm Tokyu Land. But Matsumae decided to establish a company of its own with Tokyu to build turbines and provide low-cost electricity directly to the town. Local officials took this approach amid real concerns the town could one day disappear. 20,000 people used to live here, but that has fallen more than 70% to just 5,500. The town now has just a little over 100 elementary students.
1: There are few cars and bicycles passing by.
2: No jobs here. So, no young generation either.
0: The town's strategy is based on facing the reality of the population decline continuing and adapting accordingly.
3: We can't avoid depopulation anymore, so we have to adjust the system of the town to the small population.
0: The town set the minimum population required to sustain the local economy at about 2,800 people, or half its current level. It sees wind power generation as the key to keep the town alive. By generating its own electricity, the town expects to save money and provide lower-priced power to local businesses and other users.
3: Not just shrinking, but shrinking smartly. Not just getting smaller, but remaking our town to earn money.
0: Matsumae's real estate partner sees renewable energy business opportunities in the deal, as well as a potential model of sustainability for other shrinking communities in Japan.
4: The problems that Matsumae Town is facing now are the issues that other areas will experience in the near future. We think we can develop renewable energy businesses and help revitalize local towns at the same time.
3: We want our residents to feel happy in this town. We have to focus on what we can do more of, instead of being stuck in what we are losing.
0: Matsumae's strategy seems like a new approach. The key is to face the reality of population decline and then develop the appropriate and practical policies that are needed.

0: For more on our headlines, please check out the NHK World Japan website. Now, relief comes to the U.S. desert southwest, but the heat is cranking up toward the east. Our meteorologist, Jonathan Neal, gives us the details in this weather update.
1: Hello, we were talking about the heat back toward the desert southwest of the United States, and it looks like things are going to be backing up for just a bit as the monsoonal pattern actually starts to kick in. Rain and even some thunderstorms will be a part of the forecast as this pattern takes hold in the area. Now, the heat that's impacting the area is shifting toward the east, still hot down toward the southern plains, and then that heat spreads toward the east as well. And so that's going to be something that we need to look out for, because highs are going to be the mid-30s in some locations even higher than that. 38 in Oklahoma City, 35 in Atlanta, 29 in Denver, though. There's that cooling factor here with some thunderstorms in the forecast as we go through the day on Tuesday. Meanwhile, we are keeping an eye out on that stationary front that is still bringing

rain into Japan, but also into the Korean Peninsula. North and South Korea getting dumped with this frontal boundary in place. So heavy rainfall is a part of the story. The heavy rainfall is something we have to look out for coming up for the northern portion of Japan as low pressure moves on through the area. It's just something that we see as it tries to pick up the moisture and dump it over the area. So be on the lookout for that as we go forward throughout the day on Tuesday from Sapporo, even into Sendai, looking at some rain, looking at clouds in Tokyo with a high of 31. Now, while there's rain along the eastern side, back toward the west, it's hot. Kyushu looking at mid-30s. And this is not welcome weather, especially for those in Kumamoto who are still living with the aftermath of the big quake a few weeks ago. So this hot weather is going to still be lingering in the area as we go through today on Tuesday. Wrapping things up with a look at Europe down toward the south. Yeah, heat is part of the story there. Up toward the north, we're talking about some rain with the cold front pushing on through. And so we'll be seeing wet weather from Stockholm into Berlin. Warsaw at 21, 26 in Kyiv. Paris getting a break from the rain on Tuesday, but heat continues down toward south in places like Rome with a high of 36. Hope you have a good day wherever you are.